0: Mrs. Mighty sent me a whole sound on her experiences with Guru boys at the airports. Mastery Dama. Anyway, dog is here. We're going to get it into the news. Charlie, dog, throwback Thursday. Throwback.
1: Charlie.
0: There was a line in this song. I used to hear Ghanaians say, "One fan and call more chiri."
1: You know, I was singing it.
0: One more Mr. Abun. One fan and call more chiri.
2: I mean, why did he say that?
0: Ghanaians, spa.
1: Hey. Charlie, Kwame, we've been singing things, bro.
0: And in those days, there was no way to check the words.
1: No.
0: Google or where?
1: For
0: you
1: way.
0: Have those things. For Charlie, you to go and check.
1: This generation, they are blessed.
0: Charlie, well, this life one, is easy for them.
1: Yeah, very easy.
0: Very because easy for them.
1: This one, if you put it in a setting, then you something subtitle. What the words
0: will pop
1: yes,
0: up.
1: And you sing properly. Not the usual.
0: This guy tried to save us. Charlie, wherever he is, good morning. Kofi Asaibrako.
1: Yeah.
0: You know what he used to do all of those years ago?
1: Yes,
0: he
1: I
0: was
1: remember.
0: A teacher at Asin Fosu.
1: Okay.
0: And this is what he used to do to make money. I remember so well. Okay. The first time I saw him, I was in primary school and he was in training college. So what Abate was doing was that in those days, you see, there was cassettes.
1: Okay.
0: And then only radio. So Abate said he bought those old sound system. Then you buy the cassettes or songs. Then he will listen. So he will listen to the song one line. Then he will press stop or pause. So he was writing the words of songs, and then they compile them, and then he come and sell it in my school. And the way we were buying,
1: yeah, but they were
0: bro. This was early '90s, but
1: Abate.
0: Little did I know that I'll see him doing that.
1: Yes.
0: So much later in life, wherever he is.
1: Yeah, he's a man of God now.
0: Oh yeah,
1: yeah. Osofo Abate.
0: I've been seeing his videos.
1: Yes. Charlie, good old days. Good old days. I mean, hey, this song.
0: And this song is about 40 years.
1: Yeah.
0: And like when you still listen to these songs, I don't know. Yeah. Maybe in another 40 years, God willing, if we're still around, we'd also be looking at the Pharisees of today and saying, okay, maybe their songs were also a hit. Maybe we don't have too much.
1: Indeed.
0: I mean, these days, they don't even do albums.
1: Yes.
0: They do singles. One song be adding the whole year, one song. So these guys were doing 10 songs.
1: Yeah,
0: and sometimes all the 10 songs were hits, like Lumba.
1: Yes,
0: you buy a Lumba cassette in those days, 8, 9, 10, 11, 12 songs, and they were all massive.
1: Exactly,
0: you buy a Machi Dede, 8, 9, 10, 11, 12, you buy Lucky Dube, 8, 9, 10, 11, 12. They were all hits.
1: Yes, yeah.
0: Today, even the singles cry,
1: Hey, Charlie,
0: you listen to the song after 2 days, you are tired.
1: What word did you use there?
0: Alacha.
1: But did you sleep well?
0: Charlie, how you go do? Charlie, when you have to wake up at dawn to come to work, the sleep is never enough.
1: In fact, Kwame, dawn, those of us who do morning shows, in fact, we need the order of the voter.
0: I'm telling you.
1: It's not easy.
0: Especially depending on where you live as well.
1: Exactly.
0: Because even if you oversleep by even 5 minutes, it can affect you. So you wake up and it's like you're rushing.
1: Kwame.
0: Just to, because for those of us who live
1: for the youngsters,
0: in the outskirts,
1: the youngsters like KOG and Co, they cannot comprehend.
0: Oh, my dear, oh my dear.
1: KOG, Charles Akrofi, and the young boys amongst us.
0: When they do this for 2 weeks, guys, they break down.
1: I tell you, Kwame Kwachi and Co.
0: No breakdown after 2 weeks. No breakdown after 2 weeks.
1: Yeah, bro. We should be giving the order of the vote. I'm telling
0: Charlie.
1: It is not, but it is because we are bent on serving Madagascar.
0: Charlie. That's the motivation.
1: For God and country. For God and country.
0: And you are rushing. Sometimes it's so cold. Sometimes you're trying to get to work. And I don't all of these big cars on the
1: sometimes
0: roads.
1: Sometimes you wake up, you don't even want to talk to anybody. But you have to come and sit on air.
0: You're driving, you are sleeping.
1: So somebody will see you in time and say, you people, do you people have problems at all? Because you seem to be always happy.

0: When we finish talking, we'll go and deal with that problem.
1: I tell you.
0: That's what we do. That's what we do.
1: Charlie.
0: Good day.
1: Yes. Oh, yeah.
0: What do we have this morning?
1: Yes, we'll start with the Daily Graphic. Truth and accuracy every day is their tagline. On the front page of the paper, specifically on page 13, financial conditions ease. 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Warrant issued for Sedina's release. Great. That's why it's on page 13 as well. Revocation of mining leases is unlawful. Adamus Resources. That's why it's on page 21. Go after small-scale miners' revenue. IFS to government. It comes with a picture of the finance minister, Dr. Kessel, at all forcing over there. We'll move on. The Daily Democrat is also here this morning. Nothing but the truth is their tagline. Adamus to challenge revocation of his license. TVET is the solution to poverty. That story. And this is coming from Eric Saforo over there. Gamanche backs DVLA driver point system. It's also there. Youth urged to desist from foul means of making money. It comes with a picture of the Minister for Youth. For Minister for Youth Development. That's your own friend. And your own friend.
0: Pablo.
1: Pablo. Deborah, German envoy, discuss stronger partnership. Comes with the picture of the chief of staff. Kwame, you remember Graphic Showbiz?
0: Oh, yes.
1: Today, we have it on our slate. Yes. Hey! Stop chasing hate. Build your legacy. Daddy Bosco to Shatta and Samini. Viral fame is rented property. This is coming from Mr. Happiness. That's why it's on page 3. I would love to read this. Viral fame is rented property. Okay, so that's it over there. Okay, so we move on. The New Republic, revealing the blurred lines, is also here this morning with us. Shell games over. Galamsey Queen. The Land Ministry bots Dami Angela Atiyes. Evasive dance around illegal mining charges. Scholarship rot exposed. It comes with a picture of the ambassador, Ghana's ambassador to the UK, Zita Okankwe or so. Yes, I think I got the name right. It comes with her picture over there. Ambassador Zita Okankwe is also here. Zambia votes under fear. Hichilemi faces election day storm. As repression claims swell. Okay. State accused of scapegoating Sedina. And that story is on page 7 of the paper. We move on to the exclusive. The hidden would come to light. That's their tagline as well. Gamanche supports DVLA driver point system. And government launches Agricultural Education Transformation Fund with 3 million Ghana Cedis seed capital. TVET offers pathway out of poverty. Saforo is saying so. Julius Debra pushes stronger Ghana-Germany partnership over the youth warned against unlawful ways of making money. Indiscipline threatens Ghana's cultural values. William Saponjan, managing editor, has that article for us to read. And Land Ministry. Okay, so LMWG backs Adamus mining lease revocation is also there. The Spider paper is also here this morning with us. We are the spider in your home is their tagline. CSA slams ORC. Ghana, 240,000 Ghana cedis fine for hiring rogue cyber firm. EC outlines sweeping reforms to strengthen Ghana's electoral system. That's why it's on page 3. Political rhetoric, disinformation, violence threaten Ghana's peace. And this is Peace Council UNDP NMC speaking to us in that regard. Guinea on edge. Fears of new coup grow as Dumbuya's leave splits the army. Okay. Speaker Babi recalls the parliament from recess over agent business. That's also in the news paper. The Hawk newspaper is here this morning with us. Combat did in months what six MDs couldn't in 8 years. From $22 million sell off to fired up tour. That's on the front page of the paper. You want to grab a copy and read in total in that regard. The story is on page 6 of the paper. I deserve Baumia's running mate or MPP's general secretary. Dr. Kukufu is saying so. That story is on page 10. That'll be quite interesting.
2: Doc,
1: let me
2: just put this through before you continue. All right. Because we are getting reports and this is very... very, very, I don't even know what to say. Because I use that stretch every morning and I passed by maybe a little before or after five. That same place. For those of you who are using the Ofancourt barrier stretch, I hear there's a massive gridlock there. I can only say God save me. Because... probably just when I passed, because when I got there, I didn't see this.
1: Okay.
2: So probably just when I passed, this accident happened.
1: Yes.
2: So the Daily Graphic and the Ghana National Fire Service, they also have that on their Facebook timeline. In fact, I think they were streaming or so. There's an accident there. There's a collision between some vehicles, and sadly, five people are dead.
1: Oof.
2: And I used that route just a little over, and maybe... an hour and a half ago.
1: Yeah.
2: Maybe because it's 6:48 now and I passed there just before, just after five. Just before, just after five. I used that same stretch, the stone. So probably after I had gone past that, because I see that the Ghana National Fire Service shared this about 55 minutes ago, and the Daily Graphic is also sharing this about 20 minutes ago thereabouts. So maybe probably just when I passed, this happened. So I'm told it's creating a gridlock there. So for those of you who use that stretch around the Ofancourt barrier, there's almost always traffic there anyway, so this would only make it worse. And sadly, there are not too many alternative routes when you get to that side of town. So if the Ghana Police Service can be there in their numbers to support, I would want to believe that there are some there as we speak. But if the Ghana Police Service, just in case the numbers are not enough and they can deploy a lot more people there, because that is a very, like, it's a major route. All the cars going to Kumasi, as many of them use that route. Anywhere from Insawam all the way to Accra. I mean, that's like the major stretch. So you can imagine an accident like this at this time, a rush hour. It will be crazy. So if the Ghana police are there, great. If they are not there, or if they have some numbers there, because in a video that has been posted by Daily Graphic, all we see is passengers trying to help together with staff of the Ghana National Fire Service. I do not see a policeman in the video at this point. I would want to believe that they are there, because just around Ofancourt barrier, there's a mini police station there. On the right hand side, just before you get to the overhead under the bridge. But the police over there, I don't think their staff are, and it's a very small post. And the nearest one, probably all the way through mile 7, or maybe a little around Pukwasia Masawam in Sawam area there. So I'm sure they would have dispatched where to these areas. So if you are using that stretch, I'm told that there's a massive gridlock, and for the security agencies who are within that enclave too, if you can make your way there and assist, I would appreciate that. Doc, go ahead.
1: Great. And so please take note and then do the needful so that you don't get yourself into that situation. So we proceed. Still with the Hawk newspaper this morning. 100 million Ghana cedis war chest for agricultural education launched. Eriko Poku fires starting gun with 3 million Ghana cedis seed money. Otabo back in the firing line after Capital Bank storm. He blasts Christians over National Cathedral. Drag me before Parliament. Sami Jemfi Des Afeyo Makin. That's also on the front page of the paper. The National Enquirer is also here this morning. Julius Debra, German ambassador, reaffirm economic partnership. Don't use NPA as benchmark. Opon Fusu challenges NDC youth to aim for African gold standard. NPA commemorates with family of late Dr. Dramani Bukhari. That's quite unfortunate over there. Gan Adangwe's mark 200th anniversary of Katamanso War. Mining lease tag of war. Adamus describes revocation as unlawful. That's it over there. The business analyst is here, shaping economic decisions. Sedina Tamaklo finally released. Babin recalls Parliament for urgent business. August 24 to 28, Adamus not for sale. Government clarifies after mining lease revocation. GPRT orders drivers to reverse unapproved transport fare increases. I wish to see this, all these actions. Maybe today I have to join the buses to get first-hand information. Or probably...
2: What's the level of increase?
1: The increase.
2: Yes.
1: I was hearing
2: something late last night.
1: So what are they reversing?
2: The drivers are going to be increasing. I don't know whether starting from this morning, but it was not from any of the leadership.
1: Mm.
2: So I thought it was one of those things, but it looks like they are bent on doing that. I mean, they've been threatened for some time, but there's always. It looks like every time they're threatening, they have some meetings and then, you know, they go back on their words. But I don't know what the basis will be this time. Fuel increase, prices of what? Spare parts? I mean, that's been pretty much the argument over the years. The fuel has not increased.
1: Yeah.
2: So, like overly, like significantly or something. As I yesterday was, okay, if you bought at the two leading OMCs, Gold and Star Oil, it was 14.93 in the morning. I look at these things. It was 14.93 in the morning. By afternoon, it had moved to 15.49. Diesel had also gone up quite a bit. It was around 17 points something. Yeah. But the figures have been fluctuating all year. I mean, 14 will come to 13, will go to 12, it will go to 15. It's not like in the past where it's not for 1 year. These days, back and forth. And then, of course, the decision last week as well, where the president took, was it 2 cedis of diesel?
1: Yeah.
2: Yeah. So, I don't know. I would like to speak to this wasn't man's name again. Mr. Boadu.
1: We'll reach out to him and speak to him this morning over this matter.
2: I think that's the name, the GPR to you, man.
3: Abbas.
2: Yeah.
1: But would you comply? That's the thing for me. This is a directive from the top, but would the drivers comply?
2: The thing is that, I mean, when we were growing up, it was pretty much GPR to you.
3: Yeah.
2: And then maybe one or two, how do we call them?
1: And this is GPR to
2: position,
1: you the
2: position groups in those days.
3: Drivers.
2: Today there are many. Yeah. So I don't know who will direct who. GPR to you, consent, truth.
1: Yeah, but the mother.
2: Democracy, what? They have all kinds of.
1: Yeah, but the mother association is GPR to you.
2: But
1: who drives your consent?
2: They even have truth and democracy.
1: Yeah. Hey, can you imagine? That is a what's his name? Yeah, bear mind his people.
2: So who orders who? Let's say GPRT will call its members to order.
1: I mean, it's not about who orders who.
2: Uh-huh.
1: In this country,
2: uh-huh,
1: we have the GPRTU.
2: So who are the concerned?
1: Ghana Private Road Transport Union or something like that.
2: Who are the others?
1: The others, of course, freedom of association, everybody, but there's always a matter.
3: But concerned drivers are also recognized.
1: I'm not saying they are not recognized. Even the true democracy people, they are even recognized.
3: Yes. So if GPRT release a statement that they're not going to increase...
2: It doesn't mean that democracy and concern and those
3: drivers
2: people...
3: could decide to increase it, and it will still work. You get some drivers...
1: So you are saying that the drivers union, or the drivers in this country, do not have a mother union where they take whatever
3: the information,
1: or they draw regulations from.
3: That is why they have different groups. That is why
1: it's like telling me that
2: GPRT has always been there, but in the last 10-15 years, all of these groups have sprung up. Mm-hmm. I don't honestly know how they operate and who decides on what. But what I see is that every time they are threatening to do this, then all of them will go and see whoever is transport minister, and then they have conversations. And the next time, it's like they go back on their word, something like that. But as to whether one has more power than the other.
3: They all have powers depending on the union you join, because if that's what I'm saying, if GPRT decide not to increase their transport,
2: it doesn't mean Truth and Democracy
3: concerned drivers will not do, because if concerned drivers association release a statement that they've increased transport fares, their drivers would comply. And if you pick their car, if you're unfortunate to pick their car,
2: so if I pick a trotro, how do I know that this one is for democracy
3: and
2: this
3: one is for GPRT? The money they'll take from you will determine that this person is from concerned drivers.
1: Fine. So if that is the case, then please don't let us join your if you decide to disregard this order from the mother union. As I know,
3: what kind is the mother union?
1: GPRT to you. Growing up, GPRT penny in him.
2: That's the thing.
1: I don't have a problem if they are mushroom groups or mushroom associations.
2: But they are legal, though. They cannot be mushroom. They are legal.
1: But why?
2: They registered.
1: Yes, mushroom, because they are not the body recognized. I mean,
3: who told you?
1: We have known.
3: It is recognized by the Ministry of Transport. So anytime they go,
2: because they invite them to meetings. If they were not recognized,
1: no problem. No problem. I am saying that growing up, I know only GPRT.
2: Now they are more.
1: No problem.
2: For your information.
1: So I am saying that if GPRT is saying that their drivers or drivers should reverse their unapproved transport increases, and you think that you are true, whatever, and you will not let your people reverse it, identify your car. You just let us know that this is true driver's car.
3: Once you're in a hurry to go wherever you want to go.
2: I don't honestly.
1: But when Ayololo came, you could see buses ply the road, but people would wait for
2: That one's a standout car. But the everyday trotro, all of them are going to have True Democracy photos. This one have GPRT. This one have Pinky and Fish. Oh,
1: me, if I'm a government, I will insist that
2: when you're in a hurry to board a trotro,
1: I am saying that
2: those things.
1: No,
2: you see,
1: we are sanitizing the system.
2: you look at
1: you that. See, it means that we are part of the problem as commuters, because this is a directive to make everybody. The government has worked enough.
2: You haven't changed that.
1: No, the government has worked enough.
2: Lizzie, don't mind.
1: The listener will not be very happy with you and Kwame this morning.
2: Don't tell the really.
1: If you like, tell them you ask of their opinion this morning.
2: That they are hurry to board the Trotsky. You won't check for stickers,
1: dog. Saying that. You see, that is why I'm saying that we are part of the problem. Because if we continue to do some of these things, some of these service providers would always take us for a ride. That is my position. Because the government has worked hard enough to ensure that the life of people in this country is brought to a very...
3: No, you're being politics. Because, if you...
1: Which is a politics?
3: Sometimes you stand there...
1: No,
3: you
1: has the dollar not stabilized?
3: And a taxi will come... increase the price to 20 Ghana cedis, and you're hurried to go to... You will pick that guy and move.
1: I'm saying
3: so
1: that...
3: So what you are saying won't work. Okay, you leave your car for, let's say, a week.
1: Oh, but I left my car for 1 week. I left my car for 1 week.
3: KOJ came to pick you up. You called KOJ to pick you up.
1: No. It was not every day he was picking me. KOJ...
3: You called
1: KOJ. KOJ offered me twice, babe.
2: And the rest you did, Trotsky.
1: Yes.
2: But did you look out for a sticker?
1: Oh, by that time, this directive had not come.
2: So now you check.
1: I said tomorrow, from tomorrow, I will be on this drive. I'm going to join Toto. Okay. And I'll look out for GPRT.
2: At this point, we do not even know if it is official.
1: Can you pick me twice, so, man? For 3 days.
2: If you bothered a trust from any part of town as at this morning, and you were paying X amount of money 24 hours ago, and you are being asked to pay new fares, please let us know.
1: Yes.
2: And let us know the route you are using as well, so that we know that it is happening here or there or there. Like,
1: Kwan, we need to allow the system to work. When government says, do this, so that the people will feel okay.
2: Doctor, free. Are doing this thing. They've been doing this thing for over a year now.
1: It doesn't matter.
2: On KOJ's route.
1: It doesn't matter.
2: In the past, you get a streetcar from Kaswa to, let's say, Kanishi, Accra Central, or let's say, Circle. You bought a trotro at, especially if you are with people like, a KFM producer, what they say?
3: Cephas.
2: And you live at Kaswa number 5. You know Kaswa number 5. You have to pick 3 cars before you get to Kaswa. They live in the bush, but they say they live at Kaswa. You pick a car to... The trotro will load you to Kaswa number 1. You pay.
3: Yeah.
2: Then it will load you from Adam Nana to the Janks. You pay. Yeah. Then that same trotro will say Malam Janks. You pay. That same trotro will say maybe Kanishi. Meanwhile, you're going to Circle or Accra. So by the time you get to Accra or Circle, you pay like about 4 or 5 fares already.
3: Found a smart way to increase the prices without you paying more without you knowing.
2: Exactly.
1: Is it even worth fueling some of these things?
3: No, but it's, no, that is the facts on the ground.
1: Yes. Okasa Obien Fia. It's like you are giving up.
2: You are loading Malam Junction. I can't force the driver to load Accra.
1: The MTTD head, what's his name? Is it a PR road? He's recently on all the social, the media. In fact, on the tour, admonishing, what is it?
3: Alexander.
1: Great policeman.
2: Ah, the tall man.
1: Yes.
2: Ah, okay.
1: He said, when you pick a car and the driver, Udi Ankasa, pick the driver's number, report him. Yes.
2: And you follow up.
1: Ah.
2: Okay. I mean, that's good news. I mean, if only it worked.
1: I see this every now and then.
2: You are Circle. You are going to my side. The driver will do Achimota. You get to Achimota, you do Senyos. Ofango Baria. Pugwazi. Sapeman. Yeah. Before you get to Nsawam. You pay about 4 or 5 fares.
3: Don't mind what dog. Sometimes the driver will even get angry and just leave you.
2: Me go.
3: And I won't move again.
1: Report him.
3: Well, to do what? It is his car. And he said he's not moving.
1: No, yes.
3: Take your money.
1: And if it is your car. Okay. And you decide, because it's your car, you can decide to do anything you want. We are in a country, you need a banana republic.
2: Me go be you.
3: You can't do anything.
1: Okay. Then you will never work that day. You see.
2: Would we not navigate our way past all of these things if we had a very good transport system?
1: We don't have it.
2: Supported by governments.
1: We don't have
2: working.
1: It. We don't because have it.
2: In every part of the world, I've had the opportunity to go. You don't have the private space dominating the transport sector.
1: Great.
2: You have governments dominating. Great. Because it's very expensive to have all of these buses, rail, air, if they can do water as well. Here, I'm sure government control in that space in 10%.
3: Yeah. What happened to the buses that
1: regardless, is working.
2: They are doing intra-city.
1: We are working.
2: No, they are doing intercity. The one that will do intra.
3: No, the bus.
1: That's why his road. KOG's place. They ply their road. I mean, I see them all the time.
3: Apart from Kaswa.
1: Oh, so, I see Teshi.
3: Teshi.
1: Yes.
3: Nungwa Teshi.
1: Yes, Nungwa Teshi. Madina, Adenta, I see as well.
2: Okay.
1: I am saying that. Listen. Yes.
3: Okay.
1: But you've been joining a staff bus, so you don't see what is happening. No. But you see, the fact that you own a car and the state is saying that this is what I am saying, that everybody, if you want to, you want to be seen in business.

0: his body, so to speak. That's unfortunate. Yeah, nice. But obviously, life still goes on.
1: Yeah, any other stories?
2: So Speaker Bagben recalls Parliament.
0: Yes.
1: Are they on a break?
2: Yeah.
0: Oh yeah. Wait, Parliament has been on break went on 31st July.
3: Yeah.
2: The longest.
0: And Parliament.
3: They're coming back for just 5 days.
0: Yeah, just 5 days.
3: Friday. 24 to 28.
0: Yes.
2: Was made okay.
4: They're
2: so,
4: also on vacation.
0: Yeah. Who is on vacation?
4: The parliamentarians.
0: Recess is not vacation. And it is still working. Parliament doesn't sleep.
4: Okay.
0: They've gone on even the when they go on recess, they are still working.
4: Committee meetings and things.
0: Committee meetings. Constituency engagement and what have you, because when he goes to the constituency, he's still working for the people.
4: Okay,
0: you understand?
3: But the essence of the
0: Parliament doesn't go on
3: essence
0: on
3: of the
0: leave.
3: Recess is largely for the constituent. I mean, to catch up with them and another committee works. Because I mean, when they are on the floor, so for someone who is up north, an MP up north, He's in Accra to deal with parliamentary proceedings, so barely does he get time to
4: go home.
3: Unless on the weekend.
4: Because Lizzie says she's not seen lawyer N since election day. The MP for Tema West. Lizzie says she's not seen.
2: He doesn't do any visits
4: or anything. Lizzie told me that.
2: How many times have I been home?
4: Lizzie says he doesn't even know their manners. Emma West and lawyer James, and you see the man has disappeared from the constituents.
3: She doesn't sleep at home
4: after she campaigned for the man to win. So some they don't visit. That's the point Lizzie wants to make.
3: The Labadi Beach stretch. Which constituency is that?
4: Ladadekutupong.
3: Yes, oh, it's not by Ladadekutupong. I don't know whether I'm sure this is.
4: So it depends on how far you go.
2: Yeah.
4: At a certain point, then you hit Lejokuku.
3: Okay, so.
4: And at a certain point, you hit Kroger.
3: I'll give the credits to the MP or the assembly. I'll give the credit to the road minister. The traffic I've seen that the traffic lights is working.
4: Where?
3: Oh, the Labadi Beach Junction.
4: Okay, depending on where.
3: You know, you go to
4: an intersection of a sort.
3: I don't know. That plays very well.
0: But it's always been working.
2: No.
4: I used it this Monday, it wasn't working.
2: It's working.
4: Tuesday. Where we met on Tuesday, no? I passed.
3: I was working.
2: Kwame, it's been working for weeks now.
4: The one before you get to La Palma. Mm-hmm.
2: Yes, I can testify that. Because every time you are coming,
3: it's red light.
2: Yeah.
4: We are sure.
2: Yeah, it's working.
3: You know, we are.
4: Maybe when I got there.
2: No. It's been working.
3: You know, we are complaining about the portals and the nature of the road some time ago.
2: Yeah.
3: That need to be fixed.
4: And the street lights on that stretch.
3: Exactly.
4: Yeah.
3: But now it is coming.
2: Yeah, so the road.
4: They fix the traffic lights.
2: Yeah.
4: The road, yes. What about the street lights? I haven't passed that night in a while.
3: They've not fixed it because last night I used that stretch and it was 2 times.
4: Because the street lights from all the way from Jokers or veterinary, those of you who are familiar with that room, all the way to Jokers was a very popular from that side to the junction that will take you to Lekma. The street lights are not working.
3: Now, which is the Lekma?
4: The big hospital at Peshin.
3: So the hospital that Akufado built,
4: the Labadi one, they started construction.
3: No, so there's a traffic light there. Wait. Use the Laboni junction.
4: When I passed, there was a policeman standing there directing the traffic.
2: They
4: are fixing the road. So that side, where the Labadi hospital is.
2: That side, there's no traffic.
3: The police officer rather.
4: Yes.
3: Get to the Labadi Beach Hotel junction.
2: There's
3: a traffic light. That traffic light is working. The streets is fantastic.
2: So currently, they are using one road. So if you're coming this morning, you actually fall into.
3: I think it's a good job.
2: Yes,
3: so far, the ministry is doing. I love the fact that particular intersection, the traffic light is working because it was causing problems.
4: But the MC and the MP don't use it to collect funds.
3: But I don't know of their work. So that's why I'm giving their credit to the road minister. Because that road has been there for years. It wasn't good at all. But I mean, last weekend, last night, I've been busy on that road.
2: It's been fixed for 3 weeks
4: going
2: now.
4: Going for Greater Works.
2: Yeah.
3: Last night, I've been busy.
4: Yeah, took KOJ to Greater Works.
0: I don't know when. When did you join?
3: My brother, nothing.
4: So one person.
0: No, you my brother. I know you are a
4: one person. You got SDU connections. You got.

0: Presby connections. Now, the last time I checked, he's becoming
1: this is of central government. This is of interest.
2: No, there's nothing wrong.
1: This man will tell you, I invited him to my church, was already there.
0: Me, the day he posted that he was at Gateway.
1: I said, hey,
0: I wanted to know whether maybe he was passing by test and then he wanted to beat the traffic or something, and there was no way he entered the church.
3: As a Christian, we take solace in that our God in heaven.
0: Easy to ask someone, right?
3: Over to ask.
0: If we know you, we don't put on the light to see you.
3: That trust in the Lord.
0: Shall renew your strength. Okay. Guys, any other stories?
1: Yes. Kwame, police arrest two over insightful comment. The Ghana Police Service, in collaboration with the National Signals Bureau, has arrested two suspects over separate videos containing insightful and offensive comments concerning Prophet Muhammad. One of the suspects, identified as 35-year-old Masood Abdullah, an imam, was arrested in connection with a video in which he allegedly made statements advocating violence against persons who speak ill of Prophet Muhammad. It goes on and on and on. Kwame. So he was picked up yesterday, as we've heard, or a day much more earlier. And again, in a related development, the cyber vetting and enforcement team arrested Daniel Jr. Yao Eji, alias Apostle Daniel J.Y.A.G. After he was allegedly captured in a video making derogatory and offensive comment about Prophet Muhammad. Give and take in that order. Kwame, so that is it in this Daily Democrat newspaper. Yes.
0: You have something?
3: No, that's it.
0: Liz?
2: Okay, so Kwame, there's a story here on the Cyber Security Authority has come down hard on the officer of the Registrar of Companies, slapping it with a 240,000 fine for defying direct order to use only licensed cyber security firms to protect its critical systems. So the solution, Purple Lion Solution Limited, the unlicensed firm at the center of the storm, had been separately fined 120,000 for operating illegally. A clear order ignored on June 15, 2026. The Cyber Security Authority formally directed the Registrar Office of the Registrar of Companies designated critical information infrastructure to engage only Tier 1 licensed cybersecurity service providers. The ORC was also told to submit details of its providers, its security operations center plan, and procurement approvals. Instead, the ORC pressed ahead with Purple Line Solutions, a firm holding no CSA license at all. So the Cybersecurity Authority ruled it's a breach of Section 92 of the Cybersecurity Act 2020 at 1038 and found the office registrar companies guilty of two separate violations, given each carrying 10,000 penalty unit totaling 240,000. The Office of the Registrar of Companies now has 1 month to fall in line with the outstanding directive. Purple Line Too Late, Too Little application also attempts to legitimate itself backfired. The company applied for a cybersecurity license on July 15, 2026, but only after a regulators had already caught its working for the Office of the Registrar of Companies. The Cybersecurity Authority has submitting an application changes nothing until a license is actually granted. For operating without one, Purple Line was fined with 120,000 Ghana cedis to pay. So that is also an information coming in from the Cybersecurity Authority on the unlicensed regulator that have been fined in accordance with the law.
1: Kwame, there's one interesting piece here I would want us to go through. Indiscipline threatens Ghana's cultural values, and this is a piece from William Sapon Jan, managing editor, managing editor, environmental guide. He's the one that put out this piece. I think that is quite profound, and we need to let the listeners know. It says, Ghana appears to be facing a worrying decline in the culture of respect and discipline that once defined our society. Values that were deeply rooted in our communities are gradually being weakened, particularly among some young people who now use social media to insult, ridicule, and denigrate people who deserve respect. The recent effort by Ghana police under the leadership of the Inspector General of Police to deal with indiscipline and irresponsible conduct deserve commendation. However, the responsibility of restoring discipline cannot be left to the police alone. It requires the collective efforts of traditional authorities, religious leaders, parents, politicians, educators, civil society organizations, and the wider Ghanaian public. Kwame goes on and on to say that today, social media has created a platform where some young people feel emboldened to insult traditional rulers, religious leaders, politicians, public officials, and even people old enough to be their parents. Disagreement has increasingly become mixed with personal attacks, abusive language, and outright disrespect. This should concern every Ghanaian. Goes on to say that freedom of speech is a fundamental right, but the freedom of expression should not be interpreted as a license to insult, threaten, incite violence, or deliberately humiliate others. A democratic society must protect the right to disagree while equally encouraging responsibility, decency, and respect. Our traditional authorities have an important role to play in addressing this challenge. Chiefs and traditional councils should also intensify public education on the importance of respecting elders and the cultural values that have held our communities together for generations. Religious leaders must also take up the responsibility. Churches and mosques provide an excellent platform for reaching millions of young people. Sermons and religious teachings should regularly remind the youth about respect, humility, responsible speech, and peaceful coexistence. Kwame, beautiful piece. I like it so much because it's a cocktail of so many things that has been put together. Final part of this piece is that he writes that this is therefore a call on all traditional leaders, religious authorities, politicians, parents, teachers, security agencies, and young people. Let us work together to restore discipline, respect, and responsible citizenship in Ghana. We can disagree without insulting. We can criticize without destroying someone's dignity. We can exercise our freedom of expression whilst respecting the values we have held our society together. That have held the society together. Ghana belongs to all of us. It is our collective responsibility to restore the values that made the society strong and create a better future for our young generation. Kwame, peace we now per day. I think that people should get the Daily Democrat page 9. Beautiful piece.
4: Yeah.
1: Yes, Kwame, that is why I wage war against every person that has one way or the other insulted any person in this country. Not to enter parliament. Anybody, whether you are a media person, you are whatever. Those who have found themselves already in parliament, yes, that time, maybe I didn't have mic. Now that I have this mic before me,
0: are you trying to eliminate even before they
1: Kwame, these people do not have any space.
0: They have big forms.
1: Because you see, what is happening now? That, what's the name? This lady who's been sentenced 1 year, the woman of four kids, what's the name?
2: She has a Muslim.
1: Yes. And all of this, the one who said, I'll fight for my party. All those people who have been doing, using strong words on social media, who have been arrested and what have you. The one that went insulting Dr. Bahumia and Kodia. You know, they are all standing trial. It came as...
2: There was a statement from Bahumia, if I stand to be corrected, that they didn't ask the police to arrest.
1: Very unnecessary.
2: Yeah.
0: Are you saying that, for example, if thieves burgle your house... and you don't want everything to be investigated so the police will sleep. I mean, what?
1: It's not about you. Because
0: it's not about you. It's about the actions of
1: the case is the Republic against that person. It is not Baumia versus that person.
0: I thought that was unnecessary politics, but...
1: Yes, it was an internal crime. That's why we didn't even give prominence to it. Kwame, it is because people that have the microphone have access to masses of people using social media for all sorts of things, decided to use their platforms to perpetrate some of these things. And that is why these things are affected. How is it that you open, you switch on your TV or radio, then from 6 a.m. to 10 a.m., you see Kabrani TV, so...
3: Hey, look, I feel it.
1: Agenda, we. Mini agenda, yeah.
0: No, land for me and let me celebrate some people.
1: Mini agenda. Oh, so you want to support this? Please, put the picture on.
3: Goma West people.
1: I sent you something. Please check for please, me. Very, very important.
0: Goma West
1: Let me land. No. No, please. It's not Goma West matter. No.
0: Doc is speaking.
1: Why are you bringing Goma West into this matter? It's not a Goma West matter. I am saying that, and I'm sure your listeners and your viewers would appreciate this thing. This, in fact, this is the work of God. In fact, this morning I'm preaching, my brother. People, some of these people should not get space.
3: You mean journalists who insult people?
1: Yes, why? Okay. If you're a journalist and you cannot use your platform to educate properly, and yours is to use your platform to abuse everybody, insult everybody, hey, no. And you want to become a member of parliament? No way, my brother.
0: We are many there.
1: Yes, I'm saying that those who found themselves there, they are money dikonomuninko. But right now, it will not work, Kwame. We should not encourage some of these things because it is these things that embolden a lot of the people. Media temoa. And me, I don't subscribe to any of them. Those individuals who sit in Abruzzo and all those things and all the things that they do, it is their own matter. I'm saying that the moment you decide that you want to come and take leadership in this country, we have to put your feet to the fire. Okay, you can't eat your cake and have it.
0: That's fair.
1: Yes.
0: Kwame. Knowing how we politicize in this country, I wonder whether...
1: Kwame, you know I was telling you, now to the throwback, you know I was telling you that I was a soccer player. Today I brought evidence. I brought evidence. MFA should be ready for me. Well, I want your listeners. When I said you said you mean Bobo Daniel, you call you then KOG. Also a Bobo that bring evidence. Today I brought evidence.
0: When Man United almost signed you.
1: Not Man United. I said I played first division, second division. I was almost getting to premier. When my father said no, my brother. And my father said no, my brother. You are too no, I don't want you to play football. Papa mami boy, I'm Kenyani. MF, are you ready?
0: In those days, it was almost impossible. Hey, your parents want me to be doctors and teachers and
1: so the Facebook, your listeners.
0: Okay, so
1: I you come on Facebook and watch
0: go
1: me.
0: Go to Facebook now.
1: Yes,
0: and go and
1: but
0: see.
1: Since you are here, let me show you something.
0: A disappointed Ronaldinho over there.
1: Yeah,
0: they should go to Facebook.
1: So you see, so those of you watching us on Facebook, if you are not yet subscribed, please subscribe because you see me.
0: Yeah.
1: Kwame.
0: Yeah, in those days.
1: Yes, MFA has put on Facebook.
0: You could have played for U17 or something.
1: Kwame, check Facebook. Check me. You see
0: I'm checking on my phone.
1: Check. My brother, go on Facebook and check.
0: I'm
1: Lizzie,
0: checking on my phone.
1: I mean, it's more evidence. Because after today, the matter is settled. I don't want anybody to come and say that on board. Have you seen it?
0: Look, I have a message for you.
1: What is the message?
0: This message is coming from Prosper. This one is direct. Kwame, I support Doc 100%.
1: Correct.
0: But the Goma West agenda smells so much from him. La.
3: The evidence is clear. The evidence
1: based. Oh, my brother. What is.
0: Doc, can you help me with the Goma West?
1: I don't know about Goma West. Me, I've just said my overseer.
3: It's simple.
1: Kwame, this is the picture. Please, those of you watching us on the
0: picture,
1: Facebook,
0: I can see it, sir.
1: You see, make sure you identify me in there, my brother. Look, take a look.
3: But this.
0: Koji, help me with the Goma West.
1: Do you see me there? Like, do you see me?
3: I don't see you.
1: You will not see me.
0: let me see the photo. Let me see the photo.
3: I can't see back in this.
1: Yeah. I'm the one standing.
3: All of them are standing.
1: Yes. So I'm the one from where you are watching.
0: Is it
1: number three?
2: This I'm not even
0: the evidence
2: about.
0: Is there. But
1: you know this picture is very old. You know I've got the picture.
0: Yeah?
1: Yes.
3: The issue in Guma West is simple.
1: What is happening in Guma West?
3: That the current member of parliament is the deputy
0: energy minister.
3: What's his name?
1: You don't know the deputy minister's name of energy. You don't know his name.
0: Is he performing?
3: What's the guy's name? Is it Richard?
1: Yes, Richard John Mensah.
3: Richard John Mensah. Yes. Yeah. Oh, I've met him a couple of times. Richard John Mensah is
0: he performing?
2: Well, so they are performing.
3: I'm not in your constituency. Okay. I can't tell.
0: Okay.
1: You better
3: and
1: not.
3: And then, Captain Smart wants to unseat him.
1: Really?
3: Oh, by the way, why
2: he has been campaigning.
1: I don't know about it.
0: Now I get a drift. Doc is trying to eliminate Captain Smart from that race.
1: No.
3: I'm coming.
1: What is it?
3: Dr. Desmond Kofi
1: Annanu. What is it?
0: He's trying to eliminate Captain
3: Smart. A proud member of
0: he's trying to eliminate Captain Smart from the race.
3: For the first time,
1: I am a native of Goma West.
3: For the first time, he has done a documentary. In Goma West constituency, that somebody has gone to cast out for construction of a DVN of it. Not getting anywhere.
1: Maybe I say no credit.
3: You've not seen the documentary.
1: Me,
3: he's edited.
1: Well,
3: Doc is solidly behind his member of parliament. That's the Richard Mensah.
0: Okay.
3: That's the fact. And so,
1: what do you mean by solidly?
3: Doc review an article?
0: Uh-huh.
3: It needs to go before.
1: No. From 6:30 to 7:30, what do we sit here to do?
3: Yes.
1: What do we sit here to do? No. This is mischievous. I will not. No.
0: The truth is
1: this one will not.
0: You and I are working.
2: Yeah.
0: But some people are enjoying.
2: Was it yesterday or two?
0: Somewhere last week.
1: Captain Smart.
2: Yeah, I think last week.
0: Yeah. I think he wants to be MP for that area.
2: Yeah.
3: Doc and his boss.
1: Mm-hmm. Who is my
3: threatened?
1: What? Well, look at that.
3: The speed of work.
1: Why?
0: Captain Smart is an NDC person.
2: I don't even know what he's talking about.
1: Is he an NDC person?
3: Yes. Oh, but you know that he has declared that he wants to contest on the ticket of the NDC.
1: And I'm saying that is he an NDC? Before you contest on the ticket of a political party, you should be a registered member.
3: Is it
1: a card-bearing member of the party?
3: He's coming out.
1: No. Why?
2: He came to clarify that he's a card.
1: So he can contest. Well, there's nothing wrong with that.
3: So why do you go to Goma Center and Goma West?
1: I'm a native of the prayer. I can't go to my hometown.
3: Okay.
1: Hey, I cannot go to my own Goma West.
0: Let me do some birthdays and wrap up.
3: Okay. So when are you finished editing it?
1: Which one?
3: Are you done editing the video?
1: No, I'm not done. Don't worry.
0: That's what I do.
1: So, Lydia.
0: On that note,
1: yes.
0: On that note, Honorable Jam.
1: No, it's not even about it. We've not gotten there, my brother. Oh. Has anybody told you that you want to contest MP?
3: Nobody has said anything. Mm-hmm. So, OSS and Mr. Sekwari, please tell Doc that you can't see him. We want a forensic examination.
1: Who is saying that?
0: The evidence is not accurate.
1: Who is saying
0: that? The evidence is not.
1: Oh, yeah, this is.
0: I looked at the picture. I can't identify Doc.
1: Very unfair.
0: I looked at the picture. I can't identify Doc.
1: I'm surprised.
2: The size of his head, you should be able to.
1: Lizzie.
3: You have intentionally blend the video. So that would be difficult for us to find.
2: No. I was able to identify him because of the size of his head.
0: Okay. On that note, for all the curtains on the newspaper segment of the show.
3: What's the name of the team?
1: Eh?
3: What's the name of the team?
1: Kokojo FC.
0: It's not team level. It's team level. It's not team level.

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Keep your messages coming on WhatsApp number 0500-202. 0500-202. Now time to celebrate you or that wonderful person because it's birthday time. Today happens to be your birthday, or if you know someone who is celebrating his or her birthday today, let us know on WhatsApp number 0500-202. 0500-202. Let the celebration start here. Let us always start with some very notable people who were born on this day. Happy birthday to the former Member of Parliament for Garu, Joseph Dindio Penka. He was born on this day in 1973, so he's celebrating birthday number 53 today. Wherever you are, Council, happy birthday to you. Let me also take the opportunity to celebrate a number of friends who were born on this very special day, the 13th of August, at some point. My brother Bill Duncan, happy 365 to you. May the blessings of the Lord be your portion. Alex Apiaje, you're also celebrating another 365. Happy birthday to you. Obaya Amwa, you're celebrating your birthday today. Happy birthday to you on this very, very special day. I pray the blessings of the Lord be your portion on this wonderful day. To you, Eric Kobna Wood, you're also celebrating your birthday today. I say happy birthday to you as well. May the blessings of the Lord be your portion every single day. Yeah. And if you're also celebrating your birthday, or if you know someone who is celebrating his or her birthday, you can let us know and then we can start the celebrations here. Let's do this together. Of course, on Class 91.3 FM, if today happens to be your birthday, I'd love us to do this together. Amwakwa Entry. That's your name, Amwakwa Entry. Today's your birthday. Happy birthday to you. Reginald Bossman, you're also celebrating your birthday. Happy birthday to you. Kwajua Sidu, you're also celebrating your birthday today. Happy birthday to all of you.

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0: This is Class 91.3 FM, and this is A Piece of My Mind, which is a segment of the show where I share my thoughts on a subject or more, and also give you an opportunity for you to do same. Remember, you can reach us via multiple ways. Our phone lines are working this morning, yes. Finally, we've been able to sort that out. Our phone lines are working this morning. So after sharing my thoughts on an issue, I also give you an opportunity for you to share your thoughts as well. You can do this. The number again is 0302-208080. 0302-208080. Give us a call and share those thoughts with us. If you would want to reach us again, if you want to reach us via socials, our WhatsApp number remains same for the segment 0500-202-0500-202, or find us on our socials. We're streaming live on Facebook. The contact again is Class 913. Look out for us on Facebook and let's take the conversations from there. This morning, I want to start my piece of my mind from this premise.
1: These are documents from the Ghana Scholarship Secretariat. All these. And if you see the rot, if you see the rot in this, you will be amazed. All these are scholarship documents that I received from the Ghana Scholarship. Look, I cringed reading these documents. I cringed. The rot that happened under the former registrar. This particular one is one woman gets, I don't want to mention, I'll say princess. Name princess. She gets a scholarship. She goes with her children, three of them. Ajovi, Akosua, Asiye. No, they are paid to come and stay with the mother to study. And the spouse, the husband. That is how Kisila Ajiman did it. I have no idea. And so this one, for instance, she has three children. She gets awarded a master's degree program. She gets paid for the master's program with stipends. Her husband gets paid to come and support the wife to study, with together with their three children. Together, that's a baby. Is a baby also a scholarship student? That is the awardee's children. That's her husband. That's another child. And I'll tell you, they pay their airfare. So for the four, their visas, yellow card, yellow fever card, ticket, comes to about £90,000. And every month, the three children, the husband, everybody, each, not to all of them, each gets £8,160 for supporting the mother to study. Do you think that is fair to the taxpayer of Ghana? And that is why NIB must move fast and make arrests and make people pay for this. People must refund. If you get a scholarship and you think that you are a wife and you are not ready to move away from your husband or your children, then stay in Ghana and study. Why should my taxes be paid to take care of you to come and read MBA in London? Come and read MBA. When you are coming, you bring your whole flock, including husband in tow. And the question I asked is, were the husbands not working, that they could move house and move to the UK to come and support their wives to study? No money share. And the husbands who also got it and came with their wives, the wives, what were they doing? So the children are moved out of school. 1 year, mother is coming to study. The whole family relocates. And this is why the scholarship secretariat could not pay these debts. It was being paid for airfare for whole family. Some of them had four children, some of them had five children, some of them had three children, plus spouse. So they were paying the tickets for them. They were paying them a monthly allowance for staying in the UK, all of them, the whole family, because one person is coming to study MBA. So, Ghanaians, judge for yourself. Now, I have to deal with this mess. And I have to be frank. I don't like coming to the media to discuss these issues, because I feel that we should do it behind the scenes. But the people that I'm dealing with, they go to the media first, trying to create the impression that we are not cooperating. So I have to let the Ghanaian people know that whatever you are reading from the people who run to the media first, that is not the truth. This is the situation at hand we are dealing with. And it doesn't take a day to solve this. This thing is under investigation. So we will take our time to do it. But for now, any payment that is made, knowing what I know about PhD students who have completed, and are asking me for 40 months stipends with no intentions of going back, we will ensure that the law is enforced.
0: So, just in case you're not familiar with this voice, this is our High Commissioner in London, representing Ghana, Madame Zita Saba, doing an interview with Ecole Journal on some of these issues concerning the Scholarship Secretariat, and this is just one of several things that we have been picking up in the last couple of months on the back of the works of the former boss of the organization, Kingsley Ajmai, who is now the Member of Parliament for Ebokwa South constituency in Parliament. I've been hearing a lot about the Scholarship Secretariat in recent times and how they've gone about their work. And now scholarships have been just doled out and given out at the expense of you and me, who work very hard and contribute for the growth of this country in the form of taxes. And sadly, this is how our taxes are wasted on a lot of nonsense. Sadly. I have said my story on this platform.
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0: If scholarships did not exist, maybe I would not be here. Not because I have benefited from a scholarship, but my dad did. My dad was not from the richest of homes, but studied hard. So after primary school, or in those days, whatever they called it, scholarship, Cocoa scholarship, of course, took him to secondary school in my beloved Asante Mampong, from Form 1 to Form 5. My dad went to Ameniampong secondary school. Then scholarship to go to Pukuwari for sixth form. Then scholarship to go to the University of Ghana. Then scholarship to continue in Abruchiri before he ended up in all the places he worked before he passed on. So my dad understood the value of education. So from a very early age, some of the things that I share and do on this platform, if I tell you when I read about them or when I knew about them, you'd be surprised, because this is what my dad did. We will read what he read. He would tell us stories about all of these things, and he would make us appreciate the value of hard work and what education could do for you, so that if you had the opportunity, because someone was paying for your fees, you needed to take advantage of it. One of the reasons why the Scholarship Secretariat was created all of those years ago, and it existed as far as Dr. Kwame Nkrumah's time, for Ghanaians to be trained to manage specific things that were being run by the imperialist or the colonialist, because we didn't have the skill set and we didn't have the experience. So for those of you who schooled in any of the private, any of the public universities, and you took your time to go through the university handbook, when I went through Legon, it was one of the first things I noticed. I noticed that a lot of our professors at the time at the University of Ghana had the opportunity of schooling in Abruchiri. A lot of them, sometimes even from first degree level, they were schooling everywhere in the East, in Eastern Europe especially. Hungary and all of those places, all the way to China, some in Europe, some in Northern America. And it was all because we needed that skill set for people to be able to benefit from that. So government was paying, and a lot of these people found their way back to contribute to their quota, whether it was in the area of education, health, economics. I know the story of one, Professor Alabi, who is current chairman of the Bank of Ghana Commercial Bank, schooling in the old USSR, studying economics there, and these days he's contributed his quota in all kinds of ways. And there are a long list of people that I can mention, at least my professors at the University of Ghana, plenty in multiple departments. They came back. Those were the days where scholarships were awarded on merit, not because you knew a minister or you knew a member of parliament or you knew anyone. If you performed and you were good enough, in the case of my dad, who did not know anybody, because he was good enough, he had the opportunity to benefit. He said he wrote exam after exam after exam just to qualify. And all of them, he passed. My dad would always tell me that the only person who could beat him in school was Professor Kwame Nahoy when they were in Opoku Ari together. Because he would always boast to us that

0: Well, a very inspirational one coming in from R. Kelly. The wording is just on point every time I listen to the song. Put yourself into this one, especially when your backs are against the wall. There's always a way. People have made it to the top from nothing, absolutely nothing. You can also be that person, making it to the top from absolutely nothing. Just meet people who are kind enough to share their story. Some were going nowhere at some point, and they have now gotten somewhere. You can also get to that destination. This is Class 91.3. This morning, I'm privileged to have Professor Wuto in the studio. We're going to be having a conversation about community pharmacies and also discuss other issues of health. He's written a very brilliant piece, which has been published on a number of online portals. I'm reading this one on modernghana.com about Ghana's ambitious drive towards universal health coverage and what he thinks of that together with other issues as well. Professor Wuto has loads of experience working all over the world. He's just telling me that he's coming from Nairobi. Hey, Charlie, some people's working experiences are not just... Charlie, they are fun as well, Charlie. Every week they play inside. You go take money. Charlie, it'll be easy like that too. Some people too have been working at Chocos, Charlie. Anyway, we'll discuss that another day. Ron, good morning.
1: Good morning.
0: How do you combine all of this? You make time to write all of these articles. I know you teach as well. I know you do a lot of consultancy work here and there. You offer lectures to people all over the world. How do you do all of this?
1: To begin with, let me say hello to your listeners. And I think it's just a passion. I mean, yeah, I'm very passionate about this thing that I do. And there's a saying that when there is a will, there will be a way to get it done. And yeah, so at this stage, I can afford to do it. But I know that, I mean, it's not going to be that forever. So at this point in time, when the energy and the passion and everything is there, you just get it done. Get going.
0: Is it about training and experience? I know you went to tech. And then since then, you found yourself all over the world. Is it an environment you find yourself in where you are encouraged to give your best? You're encouraged to do a lot more beyond the norm? Has that in any way shaped you to becoming who you are now?
1: I think we are all wired differently. I come from a big family, and I think the experiences and the kind of advice and stuff that my family has taught me, I mean, my parents and my uncles, my siblings and everybody, I think those are the things that keep you going day in and day out. And also, I mean, you look at the world and you realize that, look, there's so much you can do. There's so much you can do. And there's a biblical say that to him that more is given, more is expected. I believe that the Creator has been very good to me, and then I can keep everything to myself. I've got to give back to community and society.
0: Well, that's a good one. So let's get into the latest piece that you put out. And Prof has been kind enough to visit us a few times the last few weeks. So I'm sure our listeners are pretty much familiar with him and what he brings to the table. There's been all of these ongoing conversations about community healthcare and what governments the world over are doing. One of the things that really got my attention when I read your piece was how we could

0: get a lot more people paying attention to what we provide at a community level, rather than everybody waking up and going to Kolebu or going to Ridge or going to 37. So we see a situation where you go to a place like Ridge, and because it's not too far from me and I have some friends who go there, I meet people who tell me that they are there at 6 o'clock in the morning. Meanwhile, the doctor will show up at 8. Because if they show up at 8, they will spend another 4 or 5 hours in the hospital. And some of these things, with the greatest of respect to these individuals, if there was, I don't know whether to call it a smaller hospital that can manage those things, rather than going all the way to a place like Ridge, it would have done them a world of good. They could have been there in 10 minutes, seen a doctor in 5 minutes after, and they are out of the hospital plus or minus 30 minutes. At what point have successive government, I won't say failed, but not giving too much attention to something like this? That is why till this day you have all of these thousands of people show up at these referral hospitals, like people call them these days.
1: You know what, that's one of the important pieces of my publication. All right, look, there are so many people who should not end up at the referral hospitals, but they do. All right, so the places get congested. And I mean, look, if you are a single mom, all right, you have 4 kids to take care of, and you have to go sell your product, tomatoes and stuff, you don't have 2, 3, 4 hours to go to the hospital waiting to be attended to for minor problems. All right, so this is the point where I believe that if we have in that, because in that community that the woman or the single mother lives, she may have bypassed 3, 4 community pharmacies to get to the hospital. Now, if those community pharmacies are well equipped and you have all the experts in there, most of the problems will be handled at that point, so there would no need for anybody to get a lot of people to end up in the hospitals. And if we do that, we are decongesting the hospitals, and every patient that is prevented from entering the hospital, you are saving the community money, you are saving time, quality of life, and so many other things. So this is where I'm strongly coming from. I believe that there's so much we can do, especially if you look at, let me look at it this way. If you look at the primary healthcare, all right, we are building cheap compounds. We are expecting to go to polyclinics and stuff like that. Excellent. Beautiful. I believe that the free primary healthcare is one of the best policies, the healthcare policies that Ghana has had as a country. All right. Perfect. But in Ghana, as we stand today, you have about 5,000 community pharmacies. You have about 21 over-the-counter medication centers. We are now spending money to build cheap compounds. But in all those communities, we have pharmacies there. So what prevents us from converting those pharmacies into health hubs? All right?
0: So but these are owned by private people, majority of them.
1: Exactly, they are. But at the end of the day, if... look, if the government has a policy that we want to convert... We are not converting them, we are not taking them over. We are providing them with an avenue to provide services to the citizens. I can tell you that 99.99999% of community pharmacists are more than happy to do that, because that is the kind of training we get from university. That's the kind of training we get. So this community farmer, even though they are community, if the government says that, look, every citizen can come to you, all right? You check all the parameters that the cheap compounds would do. We send primary healthcare nurses to people's homes. They go to the homes to go and take all those parameters. They check blood pressure, they check their temperatures, they check their body weight, they check A1C, they check all those things. All of those things could be done in the community pharmacy. If the government says that you could go to the community pharmacy to go and do this, and if you have 5,000 plus community pharmacists, 21,000 over-the-counter medication centers, you should be able to use it. If you are able to use all those things, I don't think there'll be the need for us to start spending money on CHIPS compound. What you need to do is that you pay them for the services they provide. You pay them for the services they provide. Everybody will more than have to jump on board.
0: If I understand what you've said, so I walk into a pharmacy shop, or I still see some label that's licensed chemical seller, whatever that means. But I still see these. I see quite a number of them who even started out like that, expanding to the level of a pharmacy. So let's say I go to a pharmacy shop. Let me use one that I'm familiar with in my neighborhood. This is not free advertisement to them, but there's a pharmacy shop in my neighborhood called Ampoma Pharmacy. When you go there, maybe 9 out of 10 times I have been there, there's a doctor there. So they are not just selling the medications so that when you come in, I want this, and then they take it off the counter and the attendants attend to you, or I have this prescription, I went to the hospital and I was given this. You can actually walk. I never knew they had that there until one day I went with. So I was trying to explain, and then the attendant told me, please wait, let me call doctor. And I was like, oh, you have a doctor? He was like, yes. So then I go to see the doctor, and it was just like being at the hospital. Is that what you're saying?
1: Yes. Okay. So let's put it this way. I know that when you go to pharmacies this way, you call, you want to see it. They say, let's talk to a doctor or whatever. Most of those are the PharmD holders. They are pharmacists. They are not physicians. That is another confusion we need to clear straight away. We have physicians.
0: Okay.
1: Who are doctors, and we have PharmD holders who are also doctors of pharmacy. So, this is an argument, an ongoing argument.
0: What's the difference?
1: There's a difference. I mean, you are. There's a medical doctor, a physician, who has gone to school to train as a physician. All right?
0: Okay.
1: They go to the medical school, they come out as, physicians. All right? Diagnosis, that's what they're training. Now, we also have pharmacists who have specialized. We call them the PharmD holders. They're the doctorate of pharmacy.
0: Okay.
1: All right? They are doctors of pharmacy, but they are not physicians.
0: Oh.
1: So when they say, let me call you a doctor, they are not calling a physician, they are calling a pharmacist for you. That is something that I think that we need a little bit of clarification on. You got confused. You thought you were speaking to a physician. No, you are not speaking to a pharmacist. You are speaking to a pharmacist who has a doctorate in pharmacy.
0: But are they good enough to offer a certain kind of service?
1: Emphasis
0: on a certain kind.
1: Yeah, that's it. I mean, that's the kind of, they have training to do a lot more. They've been trained to do a lot more than the. I mean, I have a bachelor's degree in pharmacy from KNUST, and then the new crop of pharmacists coming out, that the curriculum has changed. There's more clinical work there, so they are PharmD holders. All right, so they are doctors of pharmacy.
2: Yes,
1: so those are the things that we need to a few things we need to clarify. Yes, they are experts. They are doing a very good job. So when you go to the pharmacy, you go to the hospital, I mean, there's an argument which way, and some of my colleagues know my position on this, and we keep talking about it and making fun of it. I believe that if you're a doctor of pharmacy, your name tag should indicate pharmacy there. You can indicate your doctor there, but it should indicate you're a pharmacist so that nobody gets deceived that you're a physician. You are a pharmacist. Plain and simple.
0: But you go and see this person, and the person is, you may be naive, and you're having a conversation with the doctor, him or her, and you're, explaining a thing or two, and he's providing some education. Okay, this will best serve. This medication will do you good. That medication will do you good. That medication will do you good. In that kind of situation where you're limited knowledge, you are likely to say, if he's saying that or if she's saying that, then I might as well go with his or her advice. Or
1: I mean, that is it though. See, let's look at it this way. I also touched on the specialization for pharmacists. Now, when we are out of school, we are general practitioners, just like a physician. You're a general practitioner,
0: okay,
1: and you could from there specialize into something else. The Ooh. Same thing as a pharmacist. All right, I believe that. So if you look at another angle of my piece is that, look, we have patients who end up at the teaching hospitals. They have they go on dialysis once or twice a week, and we have people who have kidney problems, we have people who have cancer and all that kind of thing. All right, diabetic patients who end up with their kidney problems. Okay, now this is what I believe in. I believe that for dialysis costs about 700 to 2,000 per session. So if you have twice a week, you're looking at about 2,000 to 4,000 CDs per session. If that person lives for the next 10, 20 years, just put the math together. All right? You're talking about millions of CDs, a lot of money. And it's not just a lot of money, but you're talking about the impact on the healthcare system. All right? Now, about 45% of deaths in Ghana today are, the non-communicable diseases account for that. 45%, 43-45% of that. And if you look at that category of non-communicable diseases, you're looking at the cardiovascular problems, you're looking at hypertension, you're looking at diabetes, you're looking at respiratory issues. These are areas which are contributing massively to the non-communicable disease there. Mm-hmm. Now, my point is this. If we want to make a huge impact as a country, what we need to do is to make sure that we are training community pharmacists as experts in this field. Because let me give you a typical example.
0: Mm.
1: Look, the first point of call and the last point of call for most people in any country are the community pharmacies. They go to the community pharmacy first, so they have a problem. then probably there's a referrer. They end up at the hospital. When they have their prescription, they go back to the community pharmacy to fill their prescription. So the first point of call and the last point of call in the healthcare system in most countries starts with the community pharmacy. Bottom line. Think about it carefully.
0: Okay, so I'm looking at it this way. So let's say I'm home, I have a headache. I'm not likely to go to hospital straight away.
1: Definitely not.
0: So I would go to the nearest pharmacy shop or the licensed chemical seller. So you are saying that if there are staff there who are trained to attend to me, then they attend to me so that I won't take the next step of going to a referral center.
1: That is true. That is true. And that's where I'm coming from. Because if we do that, so let's say that I am a respiratory educator, right? So if you come to my pharmacy around 9 p.m., you're having an exacerbation, there's a problem. I should be able to provide you with the necessary treatment, the necessary management that you need, or at that point in time, which would not probably require you to end up in emergency.
0: Okay.
1: And by doing that, you are saving the country a lot of money. By doing that, you are decongesting the hospitals. No bed syndrome shouldn't be there. If we are able to look at the referral systems carefully, and also we train our healthcare caterers, the community pharmacists, to manage a lot of those problems. Those are minor problems. We should not end up there.
0: Is it a money issue?
1: I think it's more about policies and structures that we don't have in place to do that. It's not a matter of money. It's the structures that we have in place.
0: Because you put out the stats, you say we have about 5,000.
1: We have about 5,000 community pharmacies, who are 21,000 over-the-counter medication centers. So this is where I'm coming from. So if let's say that we decide to train community pharmacists, we have asthma educators, we have diabetic educators, smoking cessation experts. All right. If we pump them out, we train them, which the Ghana College of Pharmacists is ready to do. They have all the resources and everything to train them, but they don't have the money. Now, the other angle is that if we have all these cadres of healthcare professionals who are pharmacists, well trained to do that. Now, if somebody goes into the pharmacy to pick up a prescription, all right, they are able to help them make sure that the medication they are taking for diabetes, all right, there are diabetic medications now which will protect your kidney. And we know one of the biggest challenges of diabetes is that long term you end up with kidney problems, you end up with dialysis. We know that. So the experts will know that when you take this medication together with us and we work on your lifestyle, we work on your diet, we work on your physical activity, we work on your body weight and everything, that as a diabetic patient who ultimately was going to end up on dialysis will be prevented. You prevent that. And if you can prevent one patient of yours from getting on dialysis, just imagine how much money you are saving the country. That's why I believe that we need to invest a lot of money into making our community pharmacists expert in unique areas. And if they become expert in those unique areas, they in turn will be helping the community, they'll be saving the government money. Community pharmacists are the cheapest source of healthcare professionals.
0: Prof, respectfully, with your expertise and where you've worked and your training and all of that, they pay a lot of attention to the figures. So, for example, the cost of a life, the cost of importation of drugs, the budget we allocate to, let's say, the Ministry of Health. These are big conversations in certain parts of the world. Since you've been going in and out of home, do you feel that this is a conversation that we take very seriously here?
1: I tell you what, I think that we are having those conversations, but we're having a conversation in silos. We should have the conversation in a bigger picture instead of just thinking about them in silos. All right, that is it. The conversations are going on, but they're not going on at the right stages. So we need to get all the stakeholders together. We need to have that conversation. Look, I did a simulation of some figures there. Now, if the National Health Insurance spends about 3 million cedis over 5 years to train community pharmacists in all some of those areas that I touched on, all right, in 5 years' time, they'll be saving themselves about 20-something million cedis. I just did some computation. If you spend 3 million in over 5 years to train your community pharmacists to do all those things I'm talking about to you, now, in 5 years, you invest 3 million, and then you should be saving about 27 million. So if you take your 3 million, you're making about 24 million profit. It's not just the money you are saving. You are saving quality of life of your citizens. You are saving the system, congestion at your hospitals. You can quantify that. We are just looking at the figures, but the quality of life, the impact of that on the community is way more than the money we are looking at.
0: it's not too difficult to understand this analysis with the greatest of respect, my level of education. Mm-hmm. So, for example, I'll look at it in a situation where, let's say, government is spending 200 million to import medication into the country. With all the noise that we make about we not having enough money and going to IMF and all of these bodies to go and get a loan. So that if we are having this program or we are undertaking this program and we can rather import at 100 million and invest 100 million into roads, water, that would make a lot of sense. But it's ultimately policy and who is leading the policy.
1: That is true.
0: Who have we put in these places respectfully over the years? I won't pick on anyone or any individual or anything. That's why I keep asking whether with your time in and out and with your engagement you've had with people, if they are having these conversations, it shouldn't be private. If they are having these conversations, it should reflect in decisions and policies that are made and everybody sees it.
1: Let me tell you something.
0: Tell me.
1: Let me give you a typical example. Now, if you see an asthma patient and you prescribe an inhaler for them, all right? Mm-hmm. So the physician sees the parent and you write an inhaler for a child or an elderly person. Now, the go home, that child has to use an inhaler, a metered dose inhaler, like the salbutamol we see every day. Now, the use of that medication is such a way that you have to time the time that you actuate it and when you start breathing in. Mm. All right? So you have to press this thing and then start breathing in the medication concurrently so that you can get the drug into your lungs.
0: Mm.
1: We know that about 70% of our Ghanaian population cannot use this thing properly. And it's not only in Ghana. Across the world, we know that's the problem with the metered dose inhalers. Most people cannot use them concurrently. Even when, you are teaching medical students and pharmacy students, that is a problem there to begin with. That coordination is not easy for most people. Now, so if you write that medication for the patient, what most countries are doing that they are attaching aero chambers or spacers with the metered dose inhalers. The spacer is that a device that you put your metered dose inhaler on, and then when you actuate it, you just breathe normally, and then you take in the medication.
0: Mm-hmm.
1: Now, if you write a metered dose inhaler for a child without a spacer, how do you expect the parents to be able to administer that drug and get the results you want? You're not. You're going to lose about 70-80% of that medication.
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1: Trying to get the child coordinate that. Now, we have a system in place where those prescriptions don't come with any inhalers. So that's why I say it's a policy issue. The structures have to be looked at all over again. If I have a choice, I have to make a decision on this kind. I would say that every metered dose inhaler that is prescribed for a child, it has to come with a spacer. Because that's the only way you're going to get the benefit that you want the drug to give you. Because why do you prescribe a medication? You prescribe a medication to take care of a medical condition. So if they are prescribing the medication, that the conditions at which it could be used are not appropriate, are not ideal, and the patient is going to get a full benefit from the drug, then what exactly are you trying to achieve? But the system is that I don't think National Health Insurance doesn't pay for spaces. It's not part of it. I mean, it's the system is such a way that it's coupled with some kind of thing. It has to be decoupled. So every time there is a metered dose inhaler prescribed, there has to go with an aero chamber. It has to go with a spacer.
0: Health issues and their conversations can be some way, but let's move on.
1: I have a charity that's Asthma Ghana, and for the past 3, 4, 5 years, we import aero chambers in thousands and distribute them across the country to teaching hospitals, to polyclinics, to pharmacies and whatever. If you call up today and you need one in any part of the country, we send it to you if you have stock. All right, because there's a gap there, and the gap is the reason why we are not getting asthma patients under good treatment. Plain and simple.
0: Let me read this, and we'll take the conversation one after one from there. Community pharmacies, and this is by Dr. Uto, not from me. Community pharmacies are among the most accessible and high-frequency touchpoints in the national healthcare ecosystem. Operating long hours without formal appointments, they routinely absorb a large volume of undifferentiated patient complaints. Despite this footprint, community pharmacies remain on the margins of national health policymaking, treated as a commercial retail outlet rather than an integrated clinical hub. This policy exclusion compromises patient safety, fuels drug resistance, and contributes to avoidable hospitalizations across Ghana. What do you mean by this?
1: I'll tell you something here. Now, when you go to a community pharmacy at 8 p.m. at the night, when the a single mother's baby has fever, running a fever, they are sick. They don't go to the hospital, they go to the community pharmacy. Now, the driver who has a headache along the way will stop and go to the pharmacy to get, so can I get something for my headache? All right? The first point of call, that's where they go. They don't go to the hospital, they go to the pharmacist. And the pharmacist will sit down with them and look at that child and take all the parameters and say, okay, give you something and say, okay, let's look at how things are going to go. That driver who goes to the pharmacy and wants to get something for the headache, after checking the blood pressure and everything, they've come to it, look, your blood pressure is too high. It's not the headache that you have. It's the blood pressure that is causing the problem. Then there is a conversation along those lines. All right. Now, when you reduce pharmacists to dispensers or sellers of drugs, you are harming the system. You are hurting the system. They are way more than that. Now, if a pharmacist spends about half an hour to sit down with a patient to reconcile their medication, all right? So a patient is about 6-7 medication. They sit down with a pharmacist. The pharmacist performs what we call medication therapy management for them. They look, see, and say, okay, there's a duplication of medication here. This and this two drugs cannot be taken together. You don't have to take this at this time. You have to take this at this time of the day kind of thing. Once they've spent about an hour reconciling all those things for the patient, and then the patient ends up buying medication for 100 CDs, the National Health Insurance only pays for the medication. They don't pay for the time that the pharmacist spent to get to that point in time. That's not acceptable. That is very wrong. We don't value what the pharmacist brings to the table. We are just treating them as sellers of medications. If that's what we want, let them know. So nobody goes to school to go and study for 6-7 years. Come to just be disrespected in the community. Until we begin to value what pharmacists bring to the table and begin to accept the fact that without that part of the national healthcare system being respected and placed in the right position, we are heading the wrong direction. I'm afraid to say that. The national health, the free primary healthcare isn't going to succeed without the input of community farmers. It won't. We may think we are doing something now, but along the way, it will collapse. I'm being very honest with you. It will collapse without the input of community pharmacists. So national health insurance has got to start paying pharmacists for their heads, their brain. Don't abuse it. If I spend an hour to work with the patient to get to the point where they just only need two medications instead of the six medications they are using, and you don't pay me for that time, but you're only paying for the drugs, that's disrespectful. That's not right. That's not acceptable. That is wrong.
0: Is it a case of, if I may ask, is it a case of, okay, so let's say I ended up at the hospital. The doctor wrote something. Mm-hmm. Most of the time, what you guys even write, you don't see. Mm-hmm. But you write something.
1: Yeah.
0: I take it to a pharmacy shop. I present it to whoever is on duty that day. What I see here, maybe it's different elsewhere, but I can speak for my experiences here. You go, you meet an attendant, or if there's a pharmacist there, sometimes you see them in their apparel. So I'm assuming they are pharmacists. They look at the medication. Sometimes they ask a question or two. Sometimes nothing. They take the prescription, they look at it. I see them looking at it, whatever they are looking for, I don't know. They look at it, they move to the shelf, they pick the medication. Sometimes the doctor may have already told you the number of times you're going to take it, the time and all of those things. If perchance the doctor didn't write it and maybe you also do not remember, then you ask, okay, how often am I going to take this one? They write maybe 2 in the morning, 2 in the afternoon, 3 in the evening. Sometimes plus or minus 6-7 minutes, done. You walk out. So it's done. That's what we see in Ghana.
1: You know what? Let's face it. That's not pharmacy practice. That's not community pharmacy practice. That is below the belt. Now, in my practice, I'll give you a typical scenario. You come to my pharmacy, all right? You come to my practice, you bring a prescription. Now, I need to know to make sure that that prescription belongs to you. I need to confirm your date of birth, confirm who you are. All right? To make sure that because what if the physician give you the wrong prescription? That's a possibility. There are medical incidents. It happens. They could write the wrong prescription for you.
0: Those questions.
1: I need to make sure that I confirm your name, your date of birth, and make sure that the prescription is actually for you. Then we move to the next stage. I need to know the condition for which the doctor is prescribing that medication for you. All right? So what if I give you the wrong medication? There's a problem. I am responsible. I will get sued for giving the wrong medication. It's not the physician who wrote it. So I need to, number one, I need to confirm that prescription is actually written in your name, your date of birth is confirmed. I need to know the medical condition for which the physician is writing that medication for you. Because what if you have a headache and the medication is for is a contraceptive? Am I going to dispense that because the doctor has written it? No, that's not the training you got as a pharmacist. So you need to make sure that what exactly is the physician writing the drug for? You need to know that. Once you know that, with your trainee, you have a fairly good idea about what

0: if you are eating healthy, I mean, you exercise, you take your health seriously, you reduce alcohol, all those things that if you do all those things right, chances that you only have 50% chance of getting it, you could go without it. But if all those genetic predispositions are there and you are also doing all the other things that will add value to it, value in this negative sense, you end up with hypertension. You end up with all those medical conditions.
1: Okay. Michael from Teshi says, good morning to you, Prof. We hear a lot of conversations about healthy diet and a decent way of life. The kind of foods we eat in Ghana, some say, contribute to some of these sicknesses that you mentioned. Is that true?
0: Yes, that is true. I mean, look, let me tell you something. Let me tell you something. So, you are eating food that has been, you go buy food, they give you salad, and the salad that you are taking, you know, the kind of water you use to water those things. Have you seen some work on it? They use water, some of the places they use water from the gutters to water your cabbages. And are you going to use that to prepare salad? How sure are you that and you have all this food that you use a lot of pesticides and stuff like that to grow them, and there's a lot that is happening with our diet. And then you are eating food. I mean, look, you know, I know, yeah, it adds flavor to it. Or you have this monosodium glutamate, you dump them in the food to give it a taste. Look, and then you have all these people drinking bitters and for erection, and then you are damaging your kidneys, you are damaging your livers because you want to have sex for 20 minutes, that kind of thing, on and out. No, this is true. Some of those things are affecting that. That's absolutely true.
1: Okay. This one says, good morning, Prof. Thank you very much for the education this morning. I have a personal experience with the bits that you shared about being given a wrong medication. But for the fact that I could read and write, when the doctor wrote the prescription for what I spoke to him about, I have little education about some of these things. So I wondered why he gave me or he wrote that medication, but I did not ask at the hospital. When I went to the pharmacy shop, it's a bit lengthy, I'm just trying to summarize it. When I went to the pharmacy shop and I presented it to, luckily I met the pharmacist of the shop, not an attendant. And then I noticed that he stared at me for a few seconds. So I just curiously asked why. Then the pharmacist started asking a few questions. Then he says, long and short, it was clearly a mistake. The doctor was somebody I know. So the pharmacy, out of respect, asked that we speak to the doctor right there and then, because he could not figure out why the doctor wrote that. When we placed a call to the doctor, he apologized. And okay, the long as you said, he apologized, and that particular drug was not procured. So what Prof is saying is true. It can happen.
0: Okay. It does happen. And kudos to that pharmacist who did a good job, and kudos to the physician who accepted that. They made a mistake. You hardly find that. I mean, some of them. So I'm happy for the people involved, the physician for accepting he was wrong, the pharmacist for catching it, and the patient in healthcare, and it's always advisable to avoid providing healthcare to very close people, because we normally make mistakes with the people that we know very well. That's why we make mistakes. Mm.
1: Chief Kofi from Manette Estate says, wow. This doctor knows his profession. He's a caliber of physician we need in this country. We are just a country of I don't care. A wrong medication was prescribed for me, but for the vigilance of the pharmacist, I would have been taking wrong meds. I personally do cross-checking before taking any medicine. Okay, that's a good one.
0: I just want to clarify something. Mm-hmm. I'm not a physician. I'm not a medical doctor. Mm-hmm. I am a pharmacist, and I hold a PhD in biotechnology, and I hold a doctorate in public health, and that is it. I'm not a physician. I'm a pharmacist, and like I said, I hold a doctorate in public health and a PhD in biotechnology.

0: MSc in Applied Microbiology and an MBA, and I'm working on my third MSc.
1: Okay. Anyway, let me take a few more messages that have come in line with the conversations that we are having. This one says, good morning, Prof. Thank you very much for your education. I am Kojo from Achimota. You see, why do we have a lot of young folks smoking the things the doctor mentioned, shisha and the others? There's a spot or a pub not too far from my house, and every time I drive by, I see all of these young people inhaling all kinds of things. Recently, I have seen them inhaling something that appears to be in a balloon of a sort. I don't know what it is, but is it that the kids of today do not even know the basics of these things? What are they being taught in school? Do they not know the repercussions of these things? And I'm sure that will take me to the public health side of the conversation.
0: Yes.
1: Because from primary level, you are told, oh, don't eat this. If you smoke, cigarette smoking is harmful to your health and all of these things. So I guess the concern of Kojo is it that people just don't care?
0: Kojo, I mean, the truth of the matter is that I know physicians, I know pharmacists who smoke, but they will advise their patients not to do that. Okay.
1: That's a weird one.
0: It is. And I come from the point of like, I'm a harm reduction, it's area that interests me a lot. And we know that. So I think that at that point in time, there's a lot of the need for us to do a lot of education, a lot of health promotion, a lot of work has to go into that. We have to take the bull by the horn. Some of those kids who are doing some of those things, we will have to tackle the problem, take the message to them. One size of message does not fit all the community. So we have to target messages for those early ages. All right. If those guys, because most of them are on social media, take the message to them on social media. If they're on TikTok, take the message to them on social media. Make sure that you craft the message well for them to spend time to listen to it and get to know. We need to do a lot of health promotion in this country. And the fact of the matter that, like, smoking is becoming another problem, which I thought we had gone past that, but it's gradually creeping in. And the earlier we spend time, resources, manpower, and everything to curb it, the better for us, because the consequences of smoking and all those things down the line are not good for the country.
1: Okay. Teddy in Lashibi says, good morning, Prof, and thank you very much for your time. Please help me with some education on herbs. I've had conversations with friends and some close family people who have spoken positively about using a few herbal medications to help with blood pressure. Is it proper? Can Prof please advise?
0: Because herbs are not regularized in this country, you can use herbs in, I mean, is it talking about, when you say herbs, are they talking of herbal preparation of marijuana as a herb?
1: He doesn't specify, but I would only believe it's herbal preparation.
0: Okay, that's fine. Assume. That's okay. Yeah. Because if it was on herb as cannabis or whatever, I'll probably ask him to call me and we can chat about it, because I practice in the country where it's legal, but in Ghana it's not legal. But if it's herbal preparations you are talking about here, that is it. So this conversation is coming up all over the place and stuff like that. Look, I am a practicing pharmacist, and I believe that herbs have a special role to play in our treatment. However, my concern with most of the herbal products that we use in Ghana is that, number one, they are not standardized. What do I mean by they are not standardized? If I take 5 pieces of roots and put them in this bottle and I dump alcohol in it, the alcohol is going to extract active ingredients from that. It will not be only extracting that one active ingredient. It may be extracting 20, 30, 40 of them. Now, out of the 30, 40 of them, only one of them may be helping with your medical condition. The question that arises, what are the other 20 doing? And don't forget that every drug has side effects. So one of them may be helping your blood pressure, but 20 of them may be killing your liver or your kidney. They may be damaging your brain cells. And if Mr. A puts 5 in there, he puts 10 mils of alcohol there. Mr. B puts 5 in there, puts 20 mils of alcohol. The amount of the active ingredient in these preparations are not the same. That is my challenge with the herbal products that we buy on the streets, we buy by the roadside and whatever. If, however, you are buying a herbal preparation from Mampong, where they have studied the drug, isolated the active ingredient, if done a thorough job on it, I am all for it. So herbal preparation, yes, they have a role to play. And I believe that healthcare, is, as it stands now, is a national security issue. And I believe that Ghana as a country should invest a lot in herbal products. China and South Africa have done that. They are selling a lot of their products. They are making a lot of money. We have a wide diversity of plants which have can help in a lot of medical conditions. We need to invest in that so that we can actually use them for a medical condition and sell them. And I expect that the National Health Insurance should be able to pay for this herbal product preparations instead of just a prescription and an authorized medication.
1: Okay, let me take a few more. They are coming in loads, but let me take a few more messages this morning. This one is coming from Joshua in Botiano. He says, hello, good morning, Prof. Thank you very much for the education that you've provided this morning. I am really impressed, particularly the one to do with the medications that we are taking for all of these non-communicable diseases. You say you have friends who are taking 3, 4, 5 medications for whatever reason, and every now and then they have to do adjustments. You see, education like this every now on your platform would help as many people. You see, people are keeping a lot of things to themselves and wouldn't want to discuss it for trust issues and all of that. So thank you. If you can be bringing Prof a bit more into the studio when he has some time, it would do all of us a lot of good. Okay, thank you very much for your message. This one is coming from Ni, and you say you are sending the message from Nungwa. You say, good morning, Prof, and thank you very much for the education this morning. I was impressed about his lecture on government's efforts to help improve the services at the community level. A lot of us normally would rush to the nearest pharmacy or chemical or license seller when we have a challenge before we possibly proceed to the hospital. So if those places are also fairly equipped with a certain level of support, I think it would decongest a lot of our hospitals here in Accra and beyond. Say thank you to Prof for the education for us this morning. Let me take a last one and then I'll take Prof's last word, and then we would wrap up. This one says, good morning. My name is Nuna, and I'm sending, Nuna in North Kanishi. You say, good morning, Prof. Okay. Prof, can you please help us when you talk about living? Okay, I think it's pretty much to do with the lifestyle changes that Prof mentioned about food, if I understand the context of your message. Can Prof elaborate when he talks about healthy habits that could take us very far from some of these non-communicable diseases? What is good enough to be consumed then? Because he just made mention of something about the kind of food that we eat here.
0: Yes, I mean, look, there are a few things that you can do right. And look, eating habits is very crucial. And then I mean, taking too much salt and putting a lot of this monosodium glutamate in your food and a lot of fried stuff with oily and all those things don't help. So if you can cut them out, I'm not saying you stop them. I mean, it's not possible. I say this and I still enjoy them myself, but you have to be careful how often, if every day of the week you are either going to be eating fried food, you are going to be eating food that contains a lot of monosodium glutamate, there is no exercise there, Friday, Saturday, Sunday, you are drinking alcohol and you are, I mean, those are not healthy lifestyles. All right, so we are looking at cutting down as much as possible, reducing your alcohol intake as much as possible, avoiding medications that you don't really need. And then if you have a medical condition, I would say that probably if every year you can have your annual medical checkup to make sure that everything is appropriate, everything is right, so that if there's a problem, the earlier you catch some of those conditions, the better for you. So those are some of the things I'm looking at that in general, if you look at it carefully, we should probably go down the line safely and have have a good quality of life.
2: Classmate,
0: any final words you want to share with us? All I have to say is that, look, your health is the greatest asset that you have, and then and you have control over it. Majority have control over it. Let's take good care of ourselves, and the government should also understand that we cannot achieve the universal health care that we are hoping and planning without the input of community farmers. They are an integral part of it, and if you ask me, they are the most crucial part of the factors that should be taken into consideration. Thank you.
1: Thank you very much, Prof. Wuto, for visiting us again this morning. And for you who did the listening and sent in your messages, we appreciate you for doing the listening every single day. Thanks to the entire team for production. Raja will be here with the news in a jiff. Good morning.

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1: Hello and welcome to Class News Update at 10. I am Irajua Kranchi. The Ghana National Fire Service has confirmed that 11 people have died and 13 others have been injured in a multiple vehicle crash. The accident occurred around 4 a.m. today on the Ofanko-Pokwasi stretch between the Ofanko barrier and the Jonte enclave. Seven vehicles were involved in the crash, including two tipper trucks, two sprinter buses, two saloon cars, and a tricycle. The 13 injured persons have been conveyed to the Achimota Hospital for medical attention. The Bumprugu Nankwanduri District Police Command has suspended funeral gunshot and mastery in Bumprugu Township until further notice. The directive signed by the District Police Commander ASP Emmanuel Kofi Sintim is aimed at preventing accidental injuries, losses of lives, and maintain public safety amid security concerns. The police are urging chiefs, elders, families, with the directive, warning that persons found possessing or using gun in breach of the order could face arrest and prosecuted. The command says the suspension will remain in force until further notice. Newly recruited health professionals have been given until August 20 to report to their assigned duty station or risk losing their appointment. The Minister of Health, Kwabena Mintah-Akandoh, says those who fail to report by the deadline will have their positions given to other recruits. He says the ministry secured financial clearance before the recruitment exercise to ensure those who report receive their salaries without accumulating arrests. The minister issued the warning during a meeting with a coalition of unpaid nurses and midwives. To some other stories, Allied Health Professional Council is urging health facilities against using unqualified or unlicensed personnel to manage patients' data and perform specialized health care duties. The council says recent compliance check in whole area found several facilities using unqualified persons as health front desk officers instead of trained data managers. Registrar of the council, Professor Ishaku, says employing such people is against the law. He also raised concerns about healthcare workers performing duties outside the area of training, including nurses allegedly working in dental clinics without required qualification and licenses. This is our wrap-up Class News Update at 10. For more news and updates, do log on to classfmonline.com. I am Irajua Kranchi.

This is what the lounge is looking like, as always. 10:30, I'll come through with corporate tips. And then at 11, we'll have a news update. And right after that, MFL will come through with recipes. She calls that Emmy's recipe. I heard her shout that we are doing okra today. I just don't remember if she said okra stew or okra soup. If you've been listening to MFL, you know by now that her recipes are interesting. We all have a way of preparing some of our meals, but she seems to always have a different way and swears that it's so delicious. So I'm curious as to how she prepares her okra stew. We'll do that right after news update, and then later on at 11:30 we'll have our lifestyle tips. In between time, you'll be enjoying all these throwback jams from Destiny's Child, from Pharrell Williams, from B2K, from PDD, from Chingy, from Brandy, from Nelly, to Snoop Dogg, Bow Wow, Ciara. I can go on and on, but it's going to be fun and exciting as always, and I'm sure these songs will bring back memories. If it does, you can always get interactive and share that with me. The goal here is to keep you happy, calm, and ready for whatever task you have ahead of you today at work. My name is Irene Sewakwafo, and once again, you're welcome to the Corporate Lounge. Starting with Nelly, hot in here, because it will get hot in here.

0: with Starbucks Thursday and the Corporate Lounge, and taking your way back to early 2000s. This is Beyonce back in March 2004 with Naughty Girl. If you just tuned in, you're welcome to the Corporate Lounge.
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0: So that song was actually from Beyonce's debut solo studio album, Dangerously in Love, which I'll play for you later on. For now, let's get into our corporate tips for today. Later on at 11, we'll have news updates, and then we'll check out what MFR has for us in Emmy's recipes today. She did say okra stew. Yes, we disagree with the pronunciations because she's feeling all bougie. We'll get into that when she gets seated. And later on at 11:30, we'll have our lifestyle tips. Corporate tips today, we are looking at why it's not good to rush to get started at work as soon as you get to your workstation. It's actually not good. There's a hidden cost to the whole rushing thing you do. Immediately you get to the office, you rush, you climb the stairs, you sit down, open your laptop, and then there are so many things happening at once. So in case you didn't know, slowing down when you first arrive at work is a critical strategy to prevent burnout, reduce costly mistakes, and maintain cognitive stamina throughout the day. Diving straight into high-stress tasks or emails the second you sit down triggers a fight-or-flight response. That's what experts call it. Keeping your stress level spiked all day, that's what it does. By deliberately placing your morning transition, you build a mental buffer that protects your energy and sharpens your decision making.
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0: Now let's get to the hidden costs. It's something you've probably done over the years and you don't know there's a risk to it, but then juggling tasks right away creates a frazzled physical and mental state. It gives you the false impression of high performance while actually destroying work quality. So there's this illusion of productivity because, yeah, you came in early and yes, as soon as you sat down, you started working. Rushing through tasks also prevents critical thinking. You end up making unforced errors that require even more time to fix later. And diving headfirst into notifications creates distraction loops. It takes an average of 15 minutes to fully reorient your brain to a primary task after a minor distraction. You'll also know that when an urgent, harried state becomes your default baseline, chronic stress sets in, drastically increasing the likelihood of workplace burnout. So there's a whole 10-minute sensory reset you can do. Give yourself like 5 to 10 minutes before opening your laptop or logging into your computer. Use this brief window to unpack your bag, get some water, simply breathe at your workspace. Treat this time as an non-negotiable buffer zone. It allows your nervous system to adjust from your morning commute to the office. Imagine stressing to get trotro and then all day. The trotro, you see how sometimes you're all packed inside and it's so tight. All that stress, standing at a bus stop waiting, struggling to get a car, get into the office. Let's say you don't even use all these commercial buses and you drive. There's also traffic to deal with. So as soon as you get to the office, you need to like give yourself 5 to 10 minutes to relax your mind. So you adjust from your morning commute to the office environment. That slow transition is good for your brain. Avoid checking emails first thing. Instead, focus on the big picture objectives for the day. Before acting, you could also ask yourself what objectives are expected of you and what really demands your core involvement. And I think it was last month I did say I like to tackle the small tasks first and then later move to the big ones. And it's been working over the years. You should do that. So you could also separate your true must-haves from the nice-to-haves. This keeps you from spreading yourself thin on low-priority issues. So now we are up for corporate tips today. Why it's important that you relax before you get started with work as soon as you get to the office. So yeah, audience, I'm going to play some more music for 26 minutes. You'll still be enjoying some throwback jams. We'll switch it up a bit, do some rap music, and then I'll come back to all the singy-singy with Bum Bum Bum and, you know, all of that. But for now, let's do a little bit of rap. So, yeah, let's kickstart this session with The Game and 50 Cent. I haven't heard this song in a long time. How We Do.

cut so much you thought I was a DJ. Two, one, yep, three. S C and double O P. Break it, then when I take it, see I specialize in making all the girls get naked. So bring your friends, all the

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1: Hello and welcome to Class News Update at 11. I am Irajua Crunchy. The National Road Safety Authority has announced plans to introduce automatic fines for speeding and reckless driving from 2027. Director General of the National Road Safety Authority, Abraham Amaleba, says cameras will be deployed nationwide to detect more than 16 traffic offences, with offenders receiving text messages to pay fine. He says failure to pay within 14 days could result in the suspension of a driver's license. The Ghana Police Service has launched a manhunt for a man captured in a viral video assaulting a pastor who has been arrested over an alleged offense. Police have condemned the incident and warned that anyone involved will be arrested and prosecuted. The service is also appealing to the public for information to help identify and locate the suspect. Legon University Hospital has suspended its outpatient, specialist clinic, pharmacy and counseling service over the ongoing strike by the Ghana Association of University Administrators. The suspension takes effect today and will continue until further notice, but the emergency department remains operational. To some other stories, the Narcotic Control Commission has disclosed that 10% of people who use drugs in Ghana started before the age 15, while 54% began before age 19. Director General for the Commission, Major General Maxon Obuba, says the figures highlight the need for stronger early prevention and education to prevent young people from drug abuse. This is how I wrap up Class News Update at 11. For more news and updates, do log on to classfmonline.com. I am Irajua Crunching.

Well, it's 6 after 11, still enjoying some throwback songs right here in the corporate lounge. It's time for us to get into Emmy's recipes. Today she did say we are doing okra stew. If you just tuned in, Ellie, I gave my corporate tips for today. We looked at why it's important to relax once you get into the office. Sometimes you just rush into the office and you get started immediately with everything that is so wrong. Also talked about the risks and then what happens to your body if you do that.

0: if they seated Celia getting into Annie's recipes, okra stew recipe. Hi.
1: Winnie, I said okra stew.
0: Wait, what?
1: It's okra stew.
0: What is your argument for that?